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17: Hello.
16: We got a few tweets here. Hammer and Hank would like to sing the national anthem with Monsi.
17: Yeah, we're not doing that. I can't sing very well. That's the only reason why. But, you know, get a couple drinks with me, karaoke, I'll do it.
16: What if it was karaoke of the national anthem? It is the 4th of July, by the way.
17: I guess, but it's like, I'm not going to be good, and it's such a hard song. So it's like, if I do that, it's because I'm going to make a fool out of myself, which I'm not against. Listen, it's fine. I just need a couple tequila shots before I do the anthem.
18: If you're at a karaoke bar and you pick the national anthem,
17: you're crazy.
18: You're crazy.
17: Like, yeah, but people get, if everyone's a little inebriated, they go so into it. It'll be so good. But I will not be good.
18: You would get the whole bar singing.
17: I would not be good.
16: I wonder, because I've seen this tweet going around from several different people, but it might all just be the same Russian computer bot sending it out. But other people talking about how much other countries' national anthems slap harder than the United States. And I wonder, like, the backstory of the other country's national anthems, right? Like,

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11: So kiss me.
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11: So kiss me.
13: I'll accept it.
11: Look, there you go. All
13: Joey right. Chestnut ate 66 hot dogs today.
11: Nope. That's so much. But that's impressive. Anyone who says it's not, I don't know how you're not. Because Joey Chestnut does not look like he can eat 66 hot dogs.
13: All right, so, like, do you find it impressive at an NBA game when there's, like, a ring of fire and somebody does, like, a triple axel backflip through it?
11: Sure. Not. I'm more impressed with Joey Chestnut.
13: I'm way more impressed with the ring of fire
11: thing. Yeah, I'm not.
13: I'm way more impressed with that. But both of them, when on watching, I just wonder why.
14: What's okay. That performer who goes on the unicycle and does, like, the bowls?
11: Yes, the chick, right? The girl.
14: Yeah, Panda?
13: I believe it's Red Panda.
14: Red Panda. Yeah.
11: So
14: Red Panda or Joey Chestnut?
13: For both, I just wonder, how did you practice this?
11: How did we get here?
13: How did you get to a point where you thought you could do this professionally?
14: I want to know how many hot dogs you can eat, like, without the assistance of water and, like, not having bread.
11: Right, yeah.
13: How many failed hot dog eaters do you think there are in the world? You just are accountants. So, like, I couldn't cut
11: most
13: it
11: people are
13: leader.
11: Failed hot dog eaters.
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8: Is it too crazy to go to him and go, hey, we don't want you to take $100 million off, but we could use $25 million. We could use $30 million to try and get you some help, to try and get you a defensive stopper to play either alongside you or when you're out of the game. Is it too crazy for the organization to ask that of their three-time MVP and NBA champion?
9: They can't do it. The organization cannot ask Nikola Jokic to do that. You know where that comes from? It would have to come solely from Nikola Jokic.
8: Like, I'm sick and tired of losing. I'm doing this for you.
9: Yep. I want to win. I've already made way more money than I ever thought I could. I don't think that you can even remotely suggest that to Cale Makar. Because Cale hasn't really made massive bread in his career. I don't think Cale Makar, there's any world that exists that Cale Makar's like, yeah, I'm going to go team friendly.
8: Because his last deal was kind of the team friendly deal, the 6-year, $9 million, knowing where his career was going at that point. I find myself agreeing with you, but I think you do have kind of this ace up your sleeve of Nathan MacKinnon. And you go, how can we pay you more than Nate? And I'm not saying actual dollars amount, but percentage of cap. And percentage of cap, if you give him exactly what Nathan MacKinnon makes, is a significant savings off of the projected contract. The projected contract is anywhere between like 17

0: I don't think they're going to win in the round of eight, but I do think, man, I don't know. Am I wrapping myself too deep in the flag? I think they're going to win. I think they'll beat Belgium. They'll reach the quarters. That's going to feel pretty good and like almost success. And then reality is going to smack them in the face in the next round. But I think they will win Monday behind this country. It's just going to be a really hard environment for Belgium.
1: Yeah, U.S. would face Portugal or Spain in the round of eight, so it's hard to imagine them not advancing past there. I'm as optimistic as anybody else. I do think Team USA beats Belgium. Worth noting, by the way, too, J-Mart, we saw that environment in Seattle, a great soccer town, playing at Lumen Field, home of the Seattle Seahawks. And if you remember that second group stage match against Australia, that place was rocking. We're going to have an 8 p.m. Eastern start time on Monday. By the way, two great games on Sunday as well. Brazil-Norway is at 4 p.m. Eastern. Mexico-England at 8. All right, I'll tell you what. We got to get out of here. Want to thank the crew. Mary Mack on the board. Thank you for all your hard work today. Great patriotic music throughout the show. We appreciate you, even though you're not really the Jaguars fan that you once told me you were, neither here nor there. Thank you to Brandon Deutsch. Thank you to Steve DeSager. For my partner, Jason Martin, download the podcast and stay tuned because Bernie Fratto's next. Fox Sports Radio. 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
11: I want to go back to what Sam Amick reported, okay? Because while we get so concerned about it is under consideration to hold off on signing an extension by Nikola Jokic, Sam Amick had this in The Athletic over the weekend. While the chatter will likely continue until there's another long-term commitment from the 31-year-old, team sources tell The Athletic, the Jokic is still signaling a desire to remain in the Mile High City past his current contract. Those sources, granted anonymity to speak candidly on the matter, say the Nuggets still have a great deal of confidence that Jokic's stated plan to be a Nugget forever that was shared in late April remains intact. Still, the situation will be worth monitoring until there's some sort of final formal resolution about Jokic's future. Yes, until the name.

0: is signed on the contract, there's always going to be concern. But the Nuggets are out here projecting all the confidence in the world. No, we're not listening to this noise. We fully anticipate that he re-signs with us.
1: Which, of course, they would. They're not going to come out and say, yeah, we're scared. You know, uh-oh. Like, this could not... No, you're going to project that everything's fine.
0: Yeah.
1: That Jokic is going to be here. Which, and I will say, like, that's the likelihood. I see that as the likely outcome.
0: Oh, I consider it to be the almost definite outcome.
1: Okay.
0: I'm giving this Jokic could leave thing, like, less than 1%.
1: I'm giving it like 25%.
0: Wow.
1: Yeah.
0: Wow. This,
1: which, hey, look, the
0: they
1: other
0: put
1: side
0: a scare
1: is,
0: into you over the weekend.
1: Don't focus on the 25. Focus on the 75. Okay. 75 is really good.
0: I preferred my 99, but
1: that's
0: all right.
1: That's even better.
0: Yeah, that sure
1: I'm
0: is.
1: I'm just saying, I don't know. If they don't do something that changes the look of this team, and I'm looking at, you know, defense and athleticism.
0: Oh, yeah. We know the problems.
1: Yeah, and the ways to truly fix those issues, not Band-Aid them, but actually kind of get in there and fix them, is to trade a Jamal Murray or an Aaron Gordon.
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4: The World Cup's round of 16 started Saturday with Morocco eliminating Canada 3-0, including two late goals in Houston. Then outdoors in Philadelphia in near 100-degree temperatures, France eliminated Paraguay 1-0 on a penalty kick in the 70th minute by Kylian Mbappe, his 7th goal of this tournament. The U.S. plays Belgium on Monday night in Seattle. Patrick Ewing will become an assistant coach for the Washington Wizards, reportedly. WNBA wins for Golden State and Portland. Venus and Serena Williams withdrew from doubles at Wimbledon due to Serena's knee injury. In singles, women's number 2 Elena Rybakina was upset, and number 3 Iga Swiatek also lost. Denny Hamlin earned the NASCAR pole for Sunday at Chicago. For this month's baseball All-Star game, Philadelphia, the host, has 5 players on the NL roster, tying the Dodgers and Braves. Dodgers beat the Padres 3-0. I'm Steve DeSager.
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0: or Larry Bird. Now, by the way, Bird golfs. He's good. He's a four handicap. Jordan's a he's a scratch. And LeBron, I don't know. I think when I saw a swing, it looked like he was trying to kill a snake in his phone booth. But he was golfing Firestone all week. And by the way, drinking wine. You don't drink wine on a golf course, do you? Anyway, you can golf with LeBron. You can golf with Jordan. You can golf with Bird. Now, I only chose Bird because I never really got a chance to talk to him, and I think he's hilarious. Jordan I have, LeBron no interest. Now, why didn't I mention Kobe? Kobe hates golf. Never wanted anything to do with golf. Said he played one time, and he's hitting ground balls up the middle, and old men are putting the ball in the green. He didn't have the temperament for it. So, LeBron, farewell or show in the door? PK Shootout World Cup. Like it? Hate it? You tell me. And then, of course, who would you golf with? LeBron, Jordan, or Bird? 877-99 on Fox, the Bernie Fratto Show. The Midnight Hour is here. Let's hear from you. We are
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9: The run game has got to factor into this offense somehow, Nate, but that also goes back to Sean has to have a willingness to lean on that run game, frankly. Lean on that run game. And I don't know that with Davis Webb taking over, if that's going to be something that actually happens. See, that's what's going to... It's what'll get curious to me. Will Davis Webb... If he wants to run the ball more, we've been doing gut feels a lot today. If Davis Webb, let's say, decides he wants to run the ball more and push it more towards 40-60 or 45-55, do you think Sean lets him?
10: Andy, he will run the ball exactly as many times as Sean Payton wants him to.
9: I don't disagree.
10: I think Davis Webb is there to push the buttons better. But the motherboard is still standing over there.
9: Look, man, and there's nothing wrong with it. And then it needed to happen. But to your point, Davis Webb is there. Look, Davis Webb's there to make this whole thing go faster.
10: Yeah.
9: That's really all it is to it.
10: Yeah.
9: He said it, like I said. He gave us a hint to that as to what he's doing. Or Sean, I guess, kind of hinted at it in his final comments that we got from him on the last day of minicamp, where he said, as we talked about it, you know, what are we going to call this? What are we going to call that? You're calling things different names. Not Sean doesn't need to rename his plays. He doesn't need to rework his vernacular if he doesn't want to. But because the modern NFL player is used to not calls that are long, they want to speed this thing up by making sure they get the one-word play call or whatever it is that lets everybody know in a faster fashion what we're doing. Let's get to the line and let Bo have a look at things.
10: Yeah, score, clock, and, you know, defensive look are going to dictate how many times Davis Webb calls run plays this year. And they are all going to be, you know, I would assume very pre-planned along with Sean Payton as to what it's going to look like. But I say that for run plays. I say that for the passing game. I say that for how either risky or risk averse their play calling is going to be. I think it's going to be well ironed out way before they get to Sunday.
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0: Team USA has advanced to the round of 16 in the FIFA World Cup.
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7: In baseball's late game on the 4th of July in L.A., the Dodgers shut out San Diego 3-0. The Padres have lost 8 in a row. Arizona 4-3 over Milwaukee as Brewers starting pitcher Brandon Woodruff is going back on the IL. Boston's Sonny Gray is now 10-1 after a victory at the Angels 8-1. St. Louis shut out the Cubs 3-0 in Chicago. There was a fog delay after the 6th inning of about 15 minutes. Atlanta 14-3 over the Mets. Braves hit 5 homers. Twins hit 6 home runs in an 11-4 victory at the Yankees. Yanks still 4 games back of the first place Rays in the AL East. Tampa Bay's 9-game winning streak is over. Houston a 10-8 final. Yordan Alvarez 2 homers, including the game winner in the bottom of the 9th. At the World Cup, Morocco eliminated Canada 3-0. France a 1-0 win over Paraguay on a 70th minute penalty kick. I'm Steve DeSager.
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0: my opinion, but I respect everybody's alternative opinion. And of course, one guy wanted to golf with LeBron. He gave a really good reason why. Try to get in his head. All right. When we come up top of the hour, we will continue with the Men at Hour. Keep it locked. 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
9: The run game has got to factor into this offense somehow, Nate, but that also goes back to Sean has to have a willingness to lean on that run game. Frankly, lean on that run game. And I don't know that with Davis Webb taking over, if that's going to be something that actually happens. See, that's what's going to, it's what'll get curious to me. Will Davis Webb, if he wants to run the ball more, we've been doing gut feels a lot today. If Davis Webb, let's say, decides he wants to run the ball more and push it more towards 40-60 or 45-55, do you think Sean lets him?
10: Andy, he will run the ball exactly as many times as Sean Payton wants him to.
9: I don't disagree.
10: I think Davis Webb is there to push the buttons better, but the motherboard is still standing over there.
9: Look, man, I there's nothing wrong with it, and then it needed to happen. But to your point, Davis Webb is there. Look, Davis Webb's there to make this whole thing go faster.
10: Yeah.
9: That's really all it is to it.
10: Yeah.
9: He said it, like I said. He gave us a hint to that as to what he's – or Sean, I guess, kind of hinted at it in his final comments that we got from him on the last day of minicamp. Or he said, as we talked about it, you know, what are we going to call this? What are we going to call that? You're calling things different names. Not Sean doesn't need to rename his plays. He doesn't need to rework his vernacular if he doesn't want to. But because the modern NFL player is used to not calls that are long, they want to speed this thing up by making sure they get the one-word play call or whatever it is that lets everybody know in a faster fashion what we're doing. Let's get to the line and let Bo have a look at things.
10: Yeah, score, clock, and you know, defensive look are going to dictate how many times Davis Webb calls run plays this year. And they are all going to be, you know, I would assume very pre-planned along with Sean Payton as to what it's going to look like. But I say that for run plays. I say that for the passing game. I say that for how either risky or risk-averse their play calling is going to be. I think it's going to be well ironed out way before they get to Sunday.
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7: Play psychologist, Vic. Go ahead.
8: Well, he's saying all the right things to remain confident, clearly, but doing it now, getting it out of the way for the years to come, there's no guarantee in that. If you have ankle issues, you're going to have ankle issues. Some people have knee issues, right?
7: Yeah.
8: You know those people that are susceptible to knee injuries? Happens all the time.
7: I have back issues.
8: Some people have hamstring issues, susceptible to hamstrings, whatever. The way your body's put together. Bo Nix happens to be susceptible to ankle issues. Guess what? I'm in the same family. I've broken both of my ankles. I've got arthritis in my ankles. I have ankle issues. Those don't just go away. Now, he's a stud and a warrior, and he can play through it. He's already played through it. He's proven it, except for that one in the AFC Championship game.
7: Yeah.
8: But the fact that you've had two surgeries in the offseason, one of which is a cleanup, bone spurs, not to say that they don't come back. They could. But I do love this mentality out of Bo Nix. I love it. He's the ultimate competitor. Hey, man, I'm fine. Do you know who else they doubted for the longest time early in his career for ankle issues? Do you remember this? Do you remember all of the annoyance that Steph Curry faced early in his career? Hell, he was almost traded.
7: Yeah.
8: Golden State had a trade in the works to trade away one of the great players in NBA history because why? He had ankle issues.
7: Yeah.
8: And he overcame them. And he built a Hall of Fame career on top of those ankle issues. So, he's got ankle issues right now. Bo does. There's no hiding that. There's no denying that. Can you overcome them? I think you can.
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6: 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On Valentine's Day. 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
9: 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Again, just search Fox Sports Radio wherever you get your podcasts. You'll find tonight's full show right after we get off the air. A tradition like no other, huh? Well, how about Bobby Bonilla Day? Came and went this week, July 1st. It's going to happen all the way through 2035. The arrival of July 1st brings the annual payment to Bobby Bonilla, who's long been retired. He's 63 years old. $1.19 million. You know the backstory by now, so I won't bother with you. And by the way, he even gets $500,000 from the Baltimore Orioles. He's not the only one. Max Scherzer, who's now with the Blue Jays, gets $15 million a year from the Nationals. At least he's still playing in a league. My God. Chris Davis, remember the slugger for Baltimore? He's receiving deferrals through 2037. But Bobby Bonilla is really the funny story. I mean, he gets $1 million a year every year on July 1st, and it's going to continue all the way through 2035. Well, if the Major League Baseball owners have their way, this is going bye-bye. Now, Bonilla, he's guaranteed, but you'll never see something like this in the future. As a part of multiple labor proposals that are fairly dramatic, what team owners are looking to do now is ban all salary deferrals. How did the Dodgers feel about that with Shohei Ohtani, huh? So all the current contract obligations, including any existing deferrals, well, they would still be honored in the proposals. But if the owners get into this next labor deal, any new contract, any new labor pact beginning in 2027 would not allow any deferred money. Now, in management, they see this bid basically fundamentally tied to a push at, for just basically salary cap. The players hate it. Another tool to help the sport, they believe, level the economic playing field. Look, there's plenty of money to go around for everybody. It's just who decides to spend it and how intelligently they spend it. Of course, the union is resisting this leech proposal. They don't want anything to do with that, man. They like things the way they are right now. They see deferred money as another option that really gives players flexibility, give teams flexibility, of course, give people choices. And I think, and here's the quote from the union, players view it as a fundamental right to be able to negotiate contracts at any amount and any length. That's from their executive director, Bruce Meyer. He said last week to a group at Front Office Sports. So the July 1st it doesn't change the funny July 1st punchline and what it means for Mets fans everywhere to watch Bobby Bonilla Day come and go and get another million-dollar check. And again, it goes back to 2000. The Mets were going to release Bobby Bonilla. They said, we're going to buy out the remaining $5.9 million on your contract. However, instead of paying Bonilla the full amount at the time, the Mets agreed to make annual payments of basically $1.2 million for 25 years, starting July 2011. So he waited 11 years, including a negotiated 8% interest. At the time, the Mets ownership was invested, in a Bernie Madoff account that promised double-digit returns, and the Mets were poised to make a significant profit if the Madoff account delivered, but that did not work out. Okay? So, the Bobby Bonilla thing has become a punchline ever since. And, oh, by the way, because I want to give these weekly updates and reports, be very afraid. I do think we'll see a lockout on December 1st. We'll go from there, but it's getting very contentious. As are some of the games on the pitch in the World Cup. I mean, if you saw the game between Paraguay and France Saturday, I mean, sheesh, it looked like WWE wrestling half the time. It got very chippy. And the refs, other than, of course, the red card on Balogun, have been, you know, remiss to call too many fouls because they want the pace of play to go. But be that as it may, it's a story for a different day. It's time for Chris Perfett's World of Soccer.
10: The greatest goals.
11: The most insane goal I have ever seen.
10: The thrilling finishes. The international drama.
12: El Chicharito, Chicharito, Chicharito. Ahí, ahí la tiene Torrado.
10: It's all here in this report from the World of Soccer.
13: So France and Morocco are the first teams into the quarterfinals. We've got a lot of action still to come in the round of 16. We'll be talking about the United States in a second and talking about that round of 32 action that we had. First, the co-host to bow out, Canada, losing to Morocco 3-0. Sorry, but that was kind of the way to go. Morocco snuck in last month to the top 10 in the FIFA rankings. I think that all sounds very appropriate. Should be a great game between France and Morocco. But we do got to catch up on some of the surprising stuff we saw last round. First off, hats off to Cape Verde. Everything they did against Argentina, taking the defending champions to the wire, forcing them in deep extra time, literally the final seconds of the game, which a lot of goals in this World Cup have been coming in these final minutes after we get some stoppage time for Argentina to defeat them. Nothing but pride if you are Cabo Verde, a small country in the Atlantic of 500,000 off the coast of Africa. What a game. What a game. What a story for Cabo Verde across this entire tournament to make it as far as they did and be one of the pride of the African nations that have been showing up. Of course, Egypt and Morocco still representing Africa and still alive in this tournament. Someone who might not be alive for too much longer is England. You'll see them tomorrow at 8 p.m. Eastern on Fox going down to Mexico to play Mexico in Azteca. Azteca Stadium is about as high in altitude as you can imagine Denver might be. There's a lot of pollution, and there's a hell of a lot of noise. It is Mexico's greatest home field advantage, a place where they have only lost twice in over 60 years. And I believe one of those was a friendly. I don't like England's chances at all. I think they've looked incredibly sluggish, especially against the Democratic Republic of Congo in the last round. I didn't think they looked good at all. So, really interesting to see what happens there, but I think I've got Mexico clearing their way to the quarterfinals easily in that game. Now, let's talk about USA. Let's talk about what happened against Bosnia-Herzegovina with the USA. Once again, a fantastic game for them. And it comes with, unfortunately, the red card that went against Filar and Balogun. I'm not going to be one of these people who are coming out here to tell you this card is okay. I don't think it was right to give it off VAR. I don't think it was appropriate to give it at this stage of the tournament, especially since we saw Lionel Messi kick the back of someone else's leg in a previous game the night before. It is a massive blow to the United States, given what of a scoring machine Filar Balogun has represented to the Americans. I'm kind of shocked it was shown as a red card. I thought maybe on, I guess on review, they couldn't really give it a yellow. But the red card carries such implications for this round. I'm just shocked that they assessed it to the United States in the first place. I am genuinely shocked, especially since you watch what the Bosnians were doing to Balogun, basically putting him in the torture chamber for that entire game until he was sent off. But you know what? You have to give it to the American spirit and their skill to get through by not only playing and winning down a man, but also scoring a goal with only 10 men on the field. The late second goal that came from Malik Tillman. And the U.S. is going to have to rely on that. What's made this U.S. team different from past years, as I've said many times, is the actual skill that is actually on this team versus just scrapping and clawing. And they have to find that now. Balogun isn't, they aren't a one-man show with Balogun. They're not Norway. It's not like you just lost Erling Haaland out there. But for the United States, they are going to have to probably start Ricardo Pepi, and they are going to need to look to everyone else to start scoring opportunities. I don't know if that's Christian Pulisic. I have long ascertained and believed that Pulisic isn't the scoring machine that he sometimes gets sold to be. He creates opportunities at best. So I am curious who steps up next for the United States without Balogun. Now, the good news is FIFA did not add additional games to Balogun's suspension. So if the U.S. were to clear through the quarterfinal, they would get Balogun back. The bad news for them is you're probably playing Spain. Assuming Portugal doesn't beat them, that is a hellish round of 16 matchup on July 6th to keep an eye on. The U.S.'s road, once they hit the quarterfinal, if they hit the quarterfinal, not really great. But Belgium should be a good matchup for them. I know Belgium's had some close calls. They really gutted it out deep against Senegal, but it is an older team, veteran, but also at this point maybe a little too old sometimes. We saw that work against Croatia. I know they had the backbreaking disallowed goal, but there's kind of a sweet spot, and I think Belgium's on the wrong side of it. It is still a very good matchup, I believe, for the United States to be playing Belgium, and I still expect them to win it at the end of the day. You're still playing on home soil. You should be digging deep, and I really believe that they have a chance to take it to Belgium without Filar and Balogun. And I feel like I'll keep saying this over the world of soccer as we get deeper and deeper and closer to the final, but this has been a tremendous success for FIFA, for the hosts, especially for the United States, this World Cup. We'll talk about it when the World Cup is over, but it really feels different from past World Cups, especially in the interest and buy-in from talking with people who have come to the United States to visit it. It's just been fantastic. Really hoping for a lot of good things to the Americans on Monday as we get going is with more round of 16 matchups. We'll see you next time on the World of Soccer.
9: Yeah, I think the U.S. is going to beat Belgium. I just do. Belgium's been shaky throughout the tournament. I like the units Coach Pochettino's put on the field. I like this DNA of the U.S. team. Again, I believe in the rest against the world mentality right now. And let's make no mistake, the home field advantage, the game will be played in Seattle, playing it on the home turf of the United States is huge. Coming up, we wrap up the show, and we remind you that there was another significant event that took place Saturday, July 4th, and it hasn't gotten much press, not today, not like it used to, but I never miss a chance to talk about it every July 4th. I'm Bernie Fratto. We're coming to you live from the Las Vegas Fox Sports Radio studios. Keep it locked. 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
22: The run game has got to factor into this offense somehow, Nate, but that also goes back to Sean has to have a willingness to lean on that run game, frankly. Lean on that run game. And I don't know that with Davis Webb taking over, if that's going to be something that actually happens. See, that's what's going to, it's what'll get curious to me. Will Davis Webb, if he wants to run the ball more, we've been doing gut feels a lot today. If Davis Webb, let's say, decides he wants to run the ball more and push it more towards 40-60 or 45-55, do you think Sean lets him?
23: Andy, he will run the ball exactly as many times as Sean Payton wants him to.
22: I don't disagree.
23: I think Davis Webb is there to push the buttons better, but the motherboard is still standing over there.
22: Look, man, I there's nothing wrong with it, and then it needed to happen. But to your point, Davis Webb is there. Look, Davis Webb's there to make this whole thing go faster.
23: Yeah.
22: That's really all it is to it.
23: Yeah.
22: He said it, like I said. He gave us a hint to that as to what he's – or Sean, I guess, kind of hinted at it in his final comments that we got from him on the last day of minicamp. Or he said, as we talked about it, you know, what are we going to call this? What are we going to call that? You're calling things different names. Not Sean doesn't need to rename his plays. He doesn't need to rework his vernacular if he doesn't want to. But because the modern NFL player is used to not calls that are long, they want to speed this thing up by making sure they get the one-word play call or whatever it is that lets everybody know in a faster fashion what we're doing. Let's get to the line and let Bo have a look at things.
23: Yeah, score, clock, and, you know, defensive look are going to dictate how many times Davis Webb calls run plays this year. And they are all going to be, you know, I would assume very pre-planned along with Sean Payton as to what it's going to look like. But I say that for run plays. I say that for the passing game. I say that for how either risky or risk-averse their play calling is going to be. I think it's going to be well ironed out way before they get to Sunday.
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23: 14 practices will be open to the public. First one, Friday, July 31st.
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3: I want to go back to what Sam Amick reported, okay? Because while we get so concerned about it is under consideration to hold off on signing an extension by Nikola Jokic, Sam Amick had this in The Athletic over the weekend. While the chatter will likely continue until there's another long-term commitment from the 31-year-old, team sources tell The Athletic that Jokic is still signaling a desire to remain in the Mile High City past his current contract. Those sources, granted anonymity to speak candidly on the matter, say the Nuggets still have a great deal of confidence that Jokic's stated plan to be a Nugget forever that was shared in late April remains intact. Still, the situation will be worth monitoring until there's some sort of final formal resolution about Jokic's future. Yes, until the name is signed on the contract, there's always going to be concern. But the Nuggets are out here projecting all the confidence in the world. No, we're not listening to this noise. We fully anticipate that he re-signs with us.
4: Which, of course, they would. They're not going to come out and say, yeah, we're scared. You know, uh-oh. Like, this could not... No, you're going to project that everything's fine.
3: Yeah.
4: That Jokic is going to be here. Which, and I will say, like, that's the likelihood. I see that as the likely outcome.
3: Oh, I consider it to be the almost definite outcome.
4: Okay.
3: I'm giving this Jokic could leave thing, like, less than 1%.
4: I'm giving it, like, 25%.
3: Wow.
4: Yeah.
3: Wow. This,
4: which, hey, look, the
3: they
4: other
3: put
4: side
3: a scare
4: is,
3: into you over the weekend.
4: Don't focus on the 25. Focus on the 75, okay? 75 is really good.
3: I preferred my 99, but
4: that's
3: all right.
4: That's even better.
3: Yeah, that sure
4: I'm
3: is.
4: I'm just saying, I don't know. If they don't do something that changes the look of this team, and I'm looking at, you know, defense and athleticism.
3: Oh, yeah. We know the problems.
4: Yeah, and I think the ways to truly fix those issues, not band-aid them, but actually kind of get in there and fix them, is to trade a Jamal Murray or an Aaron Gordon.
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9: The World Cup's round of 16 started Saturday with Morocco eliminating Canada 3-0, including two late goals in Houston. Then outdoors in Philadelphia in near 100-degree temperatures, France eliminated Paraguay 1-0 on a penalty kick in the 70th minute by Kylian Mbappe, his 7th goal of this tournament. The U.S. plays Belgium on Monday night in Seattle. Patrick Ewing will become an assistant coach for the Washington Wizards, reportedly. WNBA wins for Golden State and Portland. Venus and Serena Williams withdrew from doubles at Wimbledon due to Serena's knee injury. In singles,

0: happen. See, that's what's going to... It's what'll get curious to me. Will Davis Webb, if he wants to run the ball more, we've been doing gut feels a lot today. If Davis Webb, let's say, decides he wants to run the ball more and push it more towards 40-60 or 45-55, do you think Sean lets him?
1: Andy, he will run the ball exactly as many times as Sean Payton wants him to.
0: I don't disagree.
1: I think Davis Webb is there to push the buttons better, but the motherboard is still standing over there.
0: Look, man, I there's nothing wrong with it, and then it needed to happen. But to your point, Davis Webb is there. Look, Davis Webb's there to make this whole thing go faster.
1: Yeah.
0: That's really all it is to it.
1: Yeah.
0: He said it, like I said. He gave us a hint to that as to what he's doing. Or Sean, I guess, kind of hinted at it in his final comments that we got from him on the last day of minicamp. Or he said, as we talked about it, you know, what are we going to call this? What are we going to call that? You're calling things different names. Not Sean doesn't need to rename his plays. He doesn't need to rework his vernacular if he doesn't want to. But because the modern NFL player is used to not calls that are long, they want to speed this thing up by making sure they get the one-word play call or whatever it is that lets everybody know in a faster fashion what we're doing. Let's get to the line and let Bo have a look at things.
1: Yeah, score, clock, and, you know, defensive look are going to dictate how many times Davis Webb calls run plays this year. And they are all going to be, you know, I would assume very pre-planned along with Sean Payton as to what it's going to look like. But I say that for run plays. I say that for the passing game. I say that for how either risky or risk-averse their play calling is going to be. I think it's going to be well ironed out way before they get to Sunday.
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11: And here's what you need to know.
12: In baseball's late game on the 4th of July in L.A., the Dodgers shut out San Diego 3-0. The Padres have lost 8 in a row. Arizona 4-3 over Milwaukee as Brewers starting pitcher Brandon Woodruff is going back on the IL. Boston's Sonny Gray is now 10-1 after a victory at the Angels 8-1. St. Louis shut out the Cubs 3-0 in Chicago. There was a fog delay after the 6th inning of about 15 minutes. Atlanta 14-3 over the Mets. Braves hit 5 homers. Twins hit 6 home runs in an 11-4 victory at the Yankees. Yanks still 4 games back of the first place Rays in the AL East. Tampa Bay's 9-game winning streak is over. Houston a 10-8 final. Yordan Alvarez 2 homers, including the game winner in the bottom of the 9th. At the World Cup, Morocco eliminated Canada 3-0. France a 1-0 win over Paraguay on a 70th minute penalty kick. I'm Steve DeSager.
11: Sunday is on.
13: Yeah, yeah. One time we gon' give it to you like this. Yeah, like this. Yeah, like this.
11: The plays, the sounds of the game, the interviews, the breaking news, the top stories. When it goes down.

0: weekend, tomorrow night, starting at 5:30 with kickoff at 6. 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
2: Play psychologist, Vic. Go ahead.
3: Well, he's saying all the right things to remain confident, clearly, but doing it now, getting it out of the way for the years to come, there's no guarantee in that. If you have ankle issues, you're going to have ankle issues. Some people have knee issues, right?
2: Yeah.
3: You know those people that are susceptible to knee injuries? Happens all the time.
2: I have back issues.
3: Some people have hamstring issues, susceptible to hamstrings, whatever. The way your body's put together. Bo Nix happens to be susceptible to ankle issues. Guess what? I'm in the same family. I've broken both of my ankles. I've got arthritis in my ankles. I have ankle issues. Those don't just go away. Now, he's a stud and a warrior, and he could play through it. He's already played through it. He's proven it, except for that one in the AFC Championship game.
2: Yeah.
3: But the fact that you've had two surgeries in the offseason, one of which is a cleanup, bone spurs, not to say that they don't come back. They could. But I do love this mentality out of Bo Nix. I love it. He's the ultimate competitor. Hey, man, I'm fine. Do you know who else they doubted for the longest time early in his career for ankle issues? Do you remember this? Do you remember all of the annoyance that Steph Curry faced early in his career? Hell, he was almost traded.
2: Yeah.
3: Golden State had a trade in the works to trade away one of the great players in NBA history because why? He had ankle issues.
2: Yeah.
3: And he overcame them. And he built a Hall of Fame career on top of those ankle issues. So, he's got ankle issues right now. Bo does. There's no hiding that. There's no denying that. Can you overcome them? I think you can.
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4: At the World Cup Saturday evening, France advanced to the quarterfinals by outlasting Paraguay 1-0 after Kylian Mbappe stepped up to the spot in the 70th minute on Fox.
5: Mbappe scores! France finally in front!
4: It was Mbappe's 19th career World Cup goal, sending France into the quarterfinals for the fourth straight time, where they'll face Morocco, who earlier Saturday eliminated Canada 3-0. Today's action kicks off at 4 p.m. Eastern from New Jersey. Brazil taking on Norway. The winner of that match faces either Mexico or England, who kick off in the Azteca at 8 p.m. Eastern. Baseball Saturday night, Red Sox over the Angels in Anaheim 8-1 as Sonny Gray improved to 10-1. Dodgers over the Padres 3-0. San Diego on an 8-game losing streak. I'm Isaac Lowenkron.
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7: Oh, what is going on? Welcome in. Lots going on. 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Good morning, Crack. Hope you had a happy 4th. All is well with you guys.
8: Good morning, everyone. Yeah, I mean, been at the beach. Good 4th of July. Going to get back later today after the show into a legal sports wagering state, which always makes this interesting here when you're in South Carolina. 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Bill, you got

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7: Right.
13: All right. Give me Mexico-Canada first half draw. plus 100 right now. Mexico has not allowed a goal in the World Cup. They've been fantastic. England has struggled to score early in a lot of their games. Now you add the elevation. I think it's 8,000 feet as Azteca tonight. That place is going to be absolutely rocking. It's going to be a wild home field advantage for Mexico in this game. I think it's going to be very tough to score goals. I'm going to be very tough to score goals early. I think it's got a feeling out period early. They got to figure out how physical this game is going to want to be. Plus, England has not allowed a ton of goals themselves. They've played great defense. Brian, give me first half draw here, plus 100 for Mexico and England.
7: Okay, do you want to get crazier, Jeff? Because you could go first half total goals under 0.5 would be plus 150. Yeah, I doubt it's going to be 1-1 in the first half, right? Do you want to do that?
13: Yeah, okay. We can do that. I think 0-0 is what I mean. I would say correct score 0-0-2. You get to, that's what I would. I would. I cannot. 0-0 is plus 700. By the way, oh, that's full game. 0-0 is plus 150. I just don't think it's gonna be a 1-1 draw. So I'm banking on the game being 0-0 at halftime.
7: Right. Yeah. So under 0.5 goals. You good with that? Yeah. Plus 150. Nice leg for a parlay. You know, like you get that plus money in there. So. I don't want to talk you into something you don't want to bet.
13: I'd be shocked if it was 1-1.
7: I would be too. Right.
13: I'd be 4-1. If it's 1-0, we lose obviously. Right, but that makes more sense than 1-1.
7: Yeah. If you like a draw, you know, you get the plus one.
13: I like full game draw too. I mean, I think this game, a buddy of mine, I'll give Chris Felico a shout out. He has England to win in penalties at plus 750. For this game, that's very live. This game goes to penalty kicks. I think that's absolutely what this game is going to be.
7: Gotcha. Okay, it's interesting. I'm looking at corners in that same matchup here. Mexico hosting England. How about this? So you look at England, how many corner kicks they've had in the World Cup this year? 29 corner kicks. You know how many Mexico has had? 7. They've had 7 total corners in these games here. Yeah, you just go game by game. They've got a handful where they only had one against Czechia, one against South Korea. You know, they're just not. They haven't had more than 3.5. They're at 3.5 in this matchup. So if you want to look under there, you could. You could also look over for England. England's at 4.5, and they've gotten at least 5 in every single match. You know, 5 against Congo DR. 7 against Panama, 9 against Ghana, 8 against Croatia. You think about that atmosphere. If they're trailing at all, they should absolutely go over. I'm going to take over 4.5 with England.
13: I like it.
7: You like that one? Good. Nice.
13: Yeah, I mean, again, like this is so any shot that gets blocked out right out of the back line.
7: It's basically like the ball's got to go through your opponent's end zone.
13: Yeah.
7: And you get a corner kick.
13: It's been happening a lot. And England's going to put the pressure on at some point, right? They're going to have to get the ball deep and put the pressure on. I like this one. I might just take the individual here.
7: Nice. Yeah, very nice. So if you parlay those three together, I've got England over 4.5 corners. Jeff has got under 0.5 total goals in the first half. And Crack's got his Guardians on the money line. That's plus 677.
13: Wow.
7: Our guy Chris Perfett loves that. 6-7. You get the 6-7 reference in there.
12: Oh, you got some pluses in there. I think BetMGM is minus 145 on Cleveland. You guys had some plus monies in there that made that a big plus. Thing there. Good. Have some fun with that. Nothing wrong with that.
7: Better than true odds. You love that, Crack,
12: yeah,
7: right?
12: It's fun.
7: Even better than 6-1.
12: You know, you throw a peanut on it. Hope to cash.
7: Absolutely. No doubt. All right, coming up next, we are officially in Looney Tunes territory right now. The craziness just gets crazier. We are Fox Sports.
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0: At 5:30 with kickoff at 6. 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
2: At the World Cup on Saturday evening, France advanced to the quarterfinals by beating Paraguay 1-0 thanks to Kylian Mbappe stepping up to the spot in the 70th minute on Fox. It was Mbappe's 19th career World Cup goal, and it sent France into the quarterfinals for the fourth straight time, where they will face Morocco, who earlier Saturday eliminated Canada 3-0. Today's action in the round of 16 kicks off at 4 p.m. Eastern from New Jersey. Brazil taking on Norway. Winner of that match faces either Mexico or England, who will kick off in the Azteca tonight at 8 Eastern. Baseball Saturday night, Red Sox over the Angels in Anaheim 8-1. Sonny Gray improved to 10-1. Dodgers over the Padres 3-0. San Diego's lost 8 in a row. I'm Isaac Lohengrin.
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12: Oh, what is going on? 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Hit that thumbs up icon and comment away. 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Caitlin Clark in the news. Still, I don't know that that's ever changed. I don't know if it's ever changing, but Caitlin Clark still in the news. The latest we get here is the WNBA All-Star voting. So she has been voted in as a starter. But if you read the fine print here and you look at the voting breakdown, so the fan votes, this is just among guards, okay? Not front court players. This is just guards. We're talking the back court here. So the fan vote, Caitlin is number two among guards. Only Paige Bueckers had more fan votes. Media ranking, that would be number three for Caitlin Clark. She's ranking third among guards, according to the media. But then you get to the players. The players voted Caitlin among guards 11th. She's the 11th best guard, according to fellow WNBA players. Jeff is already sighing because this is the height of stupidity right here. And I know it's the 4x100 meter

0: 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The teams move us. From the stadiums and the arenas, to the high schools, to the Little League and soccer fields in your neighborhood, it's a powerhouse of fandom that binds us together. And this holiday weekend, we recognize something even bigger. The brave men and women who give us the freedom to cheer every day. 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

0: On the last day of mini camp, or he said, as we talked about it, you know, what are we going to call this? What are we going to call that? You're calling things different names. Not Sean doesn't need to rename his plays. He doesn't need to rework his vernacular if he doesn't want to. But because the modern NFL player is used to not calls that are long, they want to speed this thing up by making sure they get the one-word play call or whatever it is that lets everybody know in a faster fashion what we're doing. Let's get to the line and let Bo have a look at things.
1: Yeah, score, clock, and, you know, defensive look are going to dictate how many times Davis Webb calls run plays this year. And they are all going to be, you know, I would assume very pre-planned along with Sean Payton as to what it's going to look like. But I say that for run plays. I say that for the passing game. I say that for how either risky or risk averse their play calling is going to be. I think it's going to be well ironed out way before they get to Sunday.
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4: Mbappe scores! France finally in front!
3: On Mbappe's 19th career World Cup goal, so France into the quarterfinals for the fourth straight time, where they will face Morocco. Earlier Saturday, they eliminated Canada 3-0. Today's festivities of the round of 16 kick off 4 p.m. Eastern from New Jersey. Brazil against Norway. Winner of that match faces either Mexico or England, who meet in the Azteca in Mexico City at 8 p.m. Eastern tonight. Baseball Saturday night, Red Sox over the Angels in Anaheim 8-1. As Boston's Sonny Gray improved his record to 10-1. I'm Isaac Lowenkron.
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6: Oh, what is going on? 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Team USA in action tomorrow night, Monday Night Football, if you will. U.S. taking on Belgium for the right to move on to the Group of Eight. Do we call it the Group of Eight? I don't know. The Elite Eight? I go by basketball. They're in the Sweet 16 right now, trying to get to the Elite Eight. Hopefully the Final Four. That's how I think of it, but whatever. But it's going to be tougher, right? Belgium ranked in the top 10, FIFA rankings, and no Balogun. He won't be in there for Team USA. Got the red card against Bosnia and Herzegovina, which was a garbage call, by the way. Just a trash call. It's got to be blatant, does it not? If you get ejected from the game, and you're a man down, and that guy gets suspended for the next game, it's got to be blatant. That was not blatant, over the top. That's just a soccer play that was unfortunate. I know he raked the back of the Achilles of the Bosnian player and stepped on his foot slightly, but there's no malice, there's no malicious intent there. It's just unfortunate, and I didn't think it was nearly egregious enough to draw a red card, but he got one, and he's not going to be on the pitch tomorrow night for Team USA. It's a big loss for them.
7: So, in every sport, we tend to have varying degrees of penalty, right? Depending on the play. And a lot of them do require intent, right, to be thrown out of the game. And then to obviously be suspended the next game, it's a level further, right, Brian?

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1: Floater is good.
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0: All right, Crack, what do you have for us?
4: Oh, it's always tough to go to a baseball game for a play of the day, the best bet of the day, but there's not a lot of things going on in my world. Let's go to the Interleague. Let's go to the Phillies over Kansas City. The Phillies, a 12 noon Las Vegas start here, and West Coast time. It's minus 145. So the Phillies on the road. And guys, just to let you know, when it does come to the soccer, I say it, I'll say it again. You may get a lot of betting one-way sides, especially here in Nevada. We get a lot of one-way betting, and there might be some really good odds betting against the United States. But I know it's tough to do. It's tough to do. We all want to be, you know, flag-waving Americans here, and especially around July 4th weekend. I certainly am. I stand for the flag and stand for the country. But, I, you know, hey, listen, I fully understand why the advantage gamblers are betting the other way, because the books are forced to overmove a game that should be probably USA, you know, like we said before, USA, they might be favored in this game. It could be the wrong team favored. So I understand, Brian. I fully get what you're doing.
5: There you go. Nice. I like it. It's good to be understood, Crack. Maybe our audience can take a note from you on
4: that.
5: Nah,
4: they're good guys. That's a good follower. I like that guy. He's okay.
5: It's all good. By the way, did you see this, Jeff? You'll love this. You too, Crack. Brandon Ayuk, the current 49ers quarterback.
6: Insane.
5: He's calling out Jaden Daniels. He's not even on the Washington Commanders yet.
4: What
5: he said he got a message or a call from Jaden Daniels saying, you're on my team, got to follow the rules. He's pre-calling out his possible next teammate. That's unbelievable. Everybody enjoy the day. We'll see you.
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12: 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Go ahead.
13: Well, you know, he's saying all the right things to remain confident, clearly, but doing it now, getting it out of the way for the years to come, there's no guarantee in that. If you have ankle issues, you're going to have ankle issues. Some people have knee issues. Right?
12: Yeah.
13: You know those people that are susceptible to knee injuries? Happens all the time.
12: I have back issues.
13: Some people have hamstring issues. Susceptible to hamstrings. Whatever. The way your body's put together. Bo Nix happens to be susceptible to ankle issues. Guess what? I'm in the same family. I've broken both of my ankles. I've got arthritis in my ankles. I have ankle issues. Those don't just go away. Now, he's a stud and a warrior. And he could play through it. He's already played through it. He's proven it, except for that one in the AFC Championship game.
12: Yeah.
13: But the fact that you've had two surgeries in the offseason, one of which is a cleanup, bone spurs, not to say that they don't come back. They could. But I do love this mentality out of Bo Nix. I love it. He's the ultimate competitor. Hey, man, I'm fine. Do you know who else they doubted for the longest time early in his career for ankle issues? Do you remember this? Do you remember all of the annoyance that Steph Curry faced early in his career? Hell, he was almost traded.
12: Yeah.
13: Golden State had a trade in the works to trade away one of the great players in NBA history because why? He had ankle issues.
12: Yeah.
13: And he overcame them. And he built a Hall of Fame career on top of those ankle issues. So, he's got ankle issues right now. Bo does. There's no hiding that. There's no denying that. Can you overcome them? I think you can.
1: Wake up with Brett Kane at 6 a.m. Then it's Mosher, Lombardi, and Kane at 7. 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
5: 3, 4!

0: So the goal does not count. So nil-nil.
1: 18. Still a record. You know what, man? Chris, don't fall for this no more. Like, don't fall for this no more. He started today's show by talking about how great this has been. He's been on TV all week.
2: It's so funny, isn't
1: it? He's been having so much fun. And then he trashes the sport for the next hour and a half.
2: This feels universal, I think, with Americans, because it's at both. He is emblematic of most Americans right now.
0: Yes, I am.
2: This is awesome. This is great. And then a bunch of people then wanting to immediately say, but I want every last rule to be changed because I don't get it.
1: Because there you go. Because I don't like and understand it, so change it.
0: But the bottom line is, we talk about rules changes in all of our sports,
2: Steve,
0: all the
2: time.
0: You
2: would be miserable if I brought someone who had never seen a down of American football.
1: Right.
2: This is like, there was the old joke about the girlfriend or the wife or whatever at the Super Bowl party being like, why does he have to wait until the ball is snapped? Why is that a penalty? Nobody likes that person, right?
0: Who is on record here saying that umpires should be abolished from baseball? That would be me. There's no reason for umpires.
2: Well, you're getting your
0: None.
2: Wish with the ABS.
0: Ball strikes. Fair, foul, safe, out. You don't have penalties. You don't have...
1: Those aren't rules, though.
0: Fouls.
1: Those aren't rules.
0: Well, and then when we talk about penalties in the NFL, or we talk about fouls or non-fouls in the NBA, we complain all the time.
2: So wait, if you think that's how it should be, if you think that's how it should be in baseball, that it's a very quick, it's either a ball or a strike, there's no daylight in between, even if it's just on the tiny bit of a corner, it's a strike, then you should understand offsides in soccer because it's the same thing. It's the same thing.
0: My
2: when you go to the VAR
0: is,
2: and see the foot offside,
0: I understand,
2: that's the same thing as
0: I understand,
2: hitting the corner of the strike zone.
0: I understand the rule. You need to modify the rule.
1: How?
2: No. That's my answer. No,
1: how?
2: They don't.
1: Thank you. How? Fine. Modify the rule.
2: Tell us how. There is some stuff. I haven't looked into this. I know some CONCACAF clubs are doing like daylight, I think that's the term they use for it, where it's like they're looking at these fringe cases that have come up this World Cup with, like, you know, a shoelace or something.
0: Yes.
2: But besides that, like, but that's what.
0: Well, you just saw
1: the only
0: FIFA.
1: Thing I've seen
0: for
1: was,
0: VAR. Whoa, whoa, whoa.
1: The only
0: FIFA
1: thing
0: just reinstated
2: well,
0: a guy
2: but
0: who
2: like,
0: was supposed to be
2: also,
0: out tomorrow.
2: We're also going back to this is on what was a clear offside. That was clear cut
1: he's
2: as
1: clear.
2: Daylight
1: he's,
2: offside.
1: He's two human beings. He's two bodies. Past the last guy. The only closest thing I've seen, the VR replay has been great. When they come back and show us the computer version of it, if your arm and shoulder's past, your arm and shoulder is past. That's the rule. You don't get to the biggest tournament in the world, and start to let people do things outside the rules.
2: This is what they've doing. It is called a daylight trial. It's in the Canadian League. They say 17 World Cup offside goals would have stood in this trial they are holding right now. They're trying something called a daylight offside rule. Under the new approach, an attacking player is ruled offside only if there is a clear gap or daylight.
0: There it is.
2: So, but we're now just tinkering.
0: I like
2: we're
0: it.
2: Just basically tinkering with where an offside is
0: but
2: called.
0: You just added 17 goals.
1: What country is doing this?
2: Canada in the Canadian Club League.
1: What was that score yesterday, that Canada game? What did Morocco do to Canada yesterday?
0: 3-0. But okay. Morocco is a team
1: and this
0: that
1: is
0: was
1: the country,
0: in the final four.
1: Morocco is
2: a top 10.
1: And this is the country you're trying to
2: Morocco's a top 10 FIFA team, and Canada has one good player.
1: I get it. But at the same time, okay, use a different country then. Like, do this with England or with Spain or do this with somebody that's winning. Don't send me nothing from a country about a sport that just won their first, like, got their first ever time at a group play and then got to the round of 32 and then got. And,
2: look,
1: like,
2: this
1: come
2: is,
1: on.
2: I mean, again, I'm going to be a little fair here because the VAR has been controversial. Like, soccer is a late arrival to video review. We are comfortable with it across the board because of basketball and American football. VAR really only started coming around to, like, the club scenes, like, what was it, 10, 15 years ago? And nobody liked it in England.
0: Okay,
2: nobody
0: now,
2: has liked
0: I'm watching
2: it.
0: Here. A Norway guy literally dives at the feet. Look at that. Now, that's a red card if you're going to have
1: a red card. It's not a red card.
0: It's not on a red card.
1: Because it's not his spikes. I've explained it earlier in the show.
0: What do you mean just his spikes?
1: No,
0: he could have broken his shin.
2: That's a clean challenge, man.
1: That's a clean check, man. Please. He couldn't have broken his shin. You see how solid these guys' legs are? If that was the case, Steve, we'd see broken legs all. You haven't seen anybody with a catastrophic injury in World Cup in the last 20 damn years. And
2: Steve,
1: all these
2: like
1: guys
2: calling-
1: do... is challenged late.
2: That's like calling a clean tackle and you want a personal foul.
0: This guy is going to have a ruling right now. The guy from Norway is upset. There could be a ruling here. No. Look out.
1: No. You have to have your spikes up. His spikes aren't up. It's shin to shin. He gets the ball. Once you get the ball first, that's off. That call is off, and they're going to show it during the replay. Once I'm attacking the ball, all I got to do is get the ball first. Yeah, our legs may collide afterwards, but if I get ball first, that's not – now, if you want to give me a foul, fine, give me a foul. It's not a yellow card.
2: This is always, of course, going to depend on where the
0: we're going to look at replay
2: from.
0: Now. Yeah.
1: That's only because they're asking for it.
0: I like the fact they're listening to me. All right, coming up on the other side, we're
1: going to
0: get another voice in on what's happening with the World Cup. The great John Paul Morosi is going to join us. This is Fox Sports Sunday.
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0: Sports Sunday in our Fox Sports Radio studios. Do we have Dan and Kerry both in today, guys?
1: Yes, Kerry is finally back from the open road.
0: Excellent. So Dan Byer, Kerry Rhodes will be taking over here. It was great to see Monsey again today. Monsey, great, great job. You didn't really give us a definitive answer on the whole Kawhi Leonard era with your beloved Clippers.
2: What do you mean, a definitive answer? I don't hate Kawhi, so I am glad that we're able to move on, and I'm glad he's going on somewhere where he's going to be loved.
3: Quick sidebar. Great segment between you and I listened to you and Dan the other day talk about LeBron.
2: Oh.
3: And I've
2: were
3: never
2: we got in an argument?
3: No. You guys were in agreement.
2: Oh, we're
3: but
2: in agreement.
3: Dan, I laugh at you all the time because you laugh a lot on air. So I laugh when I'm driving around. I'm like, God, Monty's always laughing. But Dan is more of a serious guy. I was cracking up the other day when he kept calling. He goes, I'm just tired of the lies.
2: Oh, yeah.
3: Just the lies.
2: Oh,
3: my God. That
2: this
3: was. Right. You were like, where you been?
2: Where you been?
3: You didn't know? I thought that, but it was great. Honestly, it was great commentary between
2: you
3: two.
2: Thank you.
3: I had a good laugh listening to you and Dan fill in the other day.
0: All right. But again, as far as Kawhi Leonard was concerned and expectations when they pulled off that big deal, like you said, in retrospect, Paul George is coming off a season in which he was first team All NBA, third in the MVP voting, and it was the only way they were going to secure Kawhi is to get Paul George. Nobody was crying at the time. Well, you can't give up on Shai Gilgeous-Alexander.
2: Yeah, nobody knew
0: nobody
2: he was going to be.
0: Nobody
3: knew.
0: But unfortunately, Kawhi just could not stay on the court. Even when they got to the Western Conference Finals,
2: I know.
0: He missed the entire series.
2: Yeah.
0: So
3: the bubble year hurt, too, because Luka and them knock him out. And it's that game-winning shot Luka hits that turned that whole series around.
2: We're up 3-1.
3: Yeah. And it just kind of...
0: Well, that was the other thing. Doc Rivers was the master of blowing 3-1 series.
4: That was just Luka hitting a game winner. They didn't knock them out.
2: Yeah, I think the Nuggets did.
3: You're right. The Nuggets knocked them out. I'm sorry.
2: Yeah, we were up 3-1.
3: You're right.
0: Chris, great job as always. We really need you desperately here to lend your expertise during this World Cup. I appreciate it.
1: I will try. I tell people all the time, sometimes, like... My brain locks up when it comes to names, when it comes to rules. I just don't have a steel trap for keeping all this stuff in my head sometimes. But beautiful, and I am happy you are getting into soccer, Steve, because you're complaining about it.
3: Did I not tell you to stop falling for that?
0: Okay.
3: I just told you 35 minutes ago. Don't let him do this to you, man.
0: I am going to be full on tomorrow night. There's no doubt about that.
1: Oh, sure.
0: That I'll be watching.
3: And then you'll come on next Sunday. It starts tonight.
0: Well, it will start tonight. I'm going from here to work. I'll be at the TV station. Obviously, we'll be definitely watching Mexico and England tonight.
3: Then you'll come in here next Sunday and you'll tell us everything about the sport and World Cup you don't like.
0: But what I don't like, by the way, if I'm critical, I'm critical of all sports. If you follow my career, I have a lot of criticisms about rules and a lot of things.
3: Not golf. I've never heard you say nothing bad about golf.
0: Well, the live golf, I said plenty of negative about it.
3: That doesn't count. That doesn't count.
0: Okay.
3: The game of golf you love.
0: So, Bo, I want to say this about Bo Benson here. The fact that Bo is back on here in what we would term usually his off season, we appreciate it, Bo.
3: We're getting ready for football, baby.
0: Yeah.
4: Yeah,
0: Bo sometimes would check out and do other things and then come back for football. But
4: I will be gone in 2 weeks and then be back for football.
1: But I was about to say, this is a very brief window
3: it's
1: of
3: also
1: Bo.
3: Being a husband and a father in the summertime, you get a little, like, we do a lot. Steve, you've been through this, so you know, man. Dad's, dog, listen, we need a good week or two in the summertime to get away from work.
0: Well,
3: kids,
0: I just told VJ, you know, he's like, well, you need a vacation.
3: You do.
0: I said, well, I'm not a vacation guy. I told you the great story. When I got let go from the national show here, I got informed that my last check was going to be a direct check. It wasn't going to be direct deposit. It was going to be a hard check, and it would include unused vacation money. And I didn't say anything because I always thought it was like if you don't use it, you lose it. But I wasn't going to say anything. I was like, well, you know, a couple $1,000, I'm sure I'd take that. And then I got the check in my hand. Unused vacation was $28,000.
3: There you go.
0: That's because I never took any vacation time.
3: You need a vacation, though.
0: All right, but I will. And where I would go to vacation, right to Atlanta. College Football Hall of Fame. I'd spend 5 straight days,
3: not a vacation.
0: 8 hours a day, digging through media guides and typing up. Oh my!
3: You need to come somewhere with me. I'll show you a vacation. No. You need to pack a suitcase and come to Miami. With VJ.
0: No, I'm not going to have that.
3: Come to Miami. I've been to Miami.
0: Miami is one of my least favorite cities in the country.
3: No, by far, and I've been
0: there many times.
3: Nah, that's not true, my friend. You need to come.
0: It's one of my least favorite. Florida is. I know we have fans.
3: I'm going to show you something.
0: I had a good party in Fort Lauderdale. One hell of a party one time.
3: I'm going to show you a lot.
0: That's sweltering. Oh.
3: Yes, it's okay because you swelter at night. It's cool, too. It's good. It's good.
0: No, that's not happening here. It's good. All right, so you're on board here. You're staying with Norway here. You're picking England over Mexico. I'll go with Mexico. And we're all over Team USA to move on to the quarterfinals. All right, have a great week, everybody. Enjoy the rest of your 4th of July holiday. This is Fox Sports Radio. We are Fox Sports.
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25: And here's what you need to know.
2: World Cup action continues on Fox TV. Round of 16 between Brazil and Norway. They are scoreless at the half. Still to come, Mexico and England. That's going to start at 8 p.m. Eastern time. Flo Balligan will be available to play in USA's round of 16 match against Belgium on Monday. The FIFA announced that the disciplinary committee has suspended the red card issued to the U.S. striker during the round of 32, as Balligan will now be on a probationary period of 1 year. In tennis at Wimbledon, Novak Djokovic is headed to the quarterfinals with the record 106th win. On the women's side, Naomi Osaka defeated world number one Aryna Sabalenka to advance to the quarterfinals. 4 seed Jess Pegula also headed to the quarterfinals. In baseball, the Mets currently lead the Braves 10-3, bottom of the ninth inning, while the Twins outscored the Yankees 6-1. Amancio Bolaños.
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27: That's who he is. I knew I remembered this guy. I just haven't seen him in forever.

0: the net. A huge save by Norway on goal, and then another missed opportunity by Brazil.
1: Yep.
0: We'll keep you up to date of what's happening there. He's Kerry Rhodes, the All-Pro. I'm Dan Beyer. Time now for According to Monty.
2: Crazy.
3: And now, it's time for...
2: Absolutely. It's not going
3: to
2: be pretty.
3: According to Monty.
4: I love it.
0: Monty Bolaños at the news desk. What's going on, Monty?
4: What's up? Hello.
0: All right, let's just get right to it.
3: Yeah. According to Monty.
0: Jameis Winston is the exception to the rule.
4: Uh-huh. Listen, I was really wrong about Jameis Winston. When it was announced that he was going to be part of the Fox coverage for World Cup, I was like, why are we doing this? But he has been, honestly, one of the best parts of an already amazing World Cup. He's fully immersed himself with the fans, the cultures. I know you haven't been paying attention, Kerry, but he's done it all. Like, I'm serious. He dressed up as a shark to hunt Argentina fans because they were playing Cape Verde and they called them the Blue Sharks. And he was using the Jaws soundtrack as he was hunting Argentina fans. Okay? He dressed up as a Viking to join the Norway fans for Holland on the Viking row. What else did he do during Japan's in the group stage during their draw against the Netherlands? He helped the fans clean up in the stands because the Japan fans were cleaning up. He did that. There's a video of him helping pick up dog poop. Like, I am telling you guys, he has done it all, and it doesn't come off gimmicky. It comes off authentic. It comes off real. It comes off like he's being passionate with these fans that we know are already so passionate. But the message that I'm trying to send, he is the exception to the rule. Don't tell me that Joe Burrow is going to go cover the NBA All-Star game. Don't tell me that Mookie Betts is going to go do something for the NFL. This is the exception to the rule. Don't follow it because not everybody can be a man on the street the way that Jameis Winston has done it. I was so wrong about it. He is a man of the people in the best way. And again, it seems authentic, not like he's making fun of it. And everybody's loving it. I was so wrong. But again, he is an exception to the rule. Don't get carried away, everybody over there.
1: Monty, Jameis Winston is authentic because you know where he's from? My neighborhood.
4: Which is?
1: Birmingham, Bessemer, Alabama.
4: There you go. There you go. Yeah, no, he's been awesome. Awesome.
5: Why'd you almost say Birmingham?
1: Because people would know that better. Go ahead. Yes.
3: According to Monty.
0: Specific.
1: There's a silver lining in everything.
4: In everything. I think Cape Verde may disagree with me, but we were all on the edge of our seats, not Kerry, watching Cape Verde and Argentina on Friday night. It really, for a second, you were like, oh my God, the Cinderella story is going to continue. This is unreal. But Cape Verde, I'm sure, won't agree with me. They wanted to win it all. But look at all of the positive that has happened from it. Chris Perfett literally said he looked into where Cape Verde was for hotels and to go visit. He's not the only one. I've seen people post about locations where you can go help them. The goalkeeper went from 50,000 followers to 26.4 million followers. Not just that, you guys. After the game ended, the players were waiting for Messi to finish his post-game press conference so that they could take a picture with him. Let me tell you guys, if you would have beat Argentina, you would have not gotten a picture with the GOAT, Lionel Messi. So, silver lining. You are now, you put yourselves on the map, you got a picture with Messi, and everybody loves you. Everybody loves you. So, it's there. You got to look at the silver lining. So happy for them.
3: According to Monty.
6: According to Monty, we really don't need to know everything.
4: You guys, we don't need to know everything. And no, this is not about Taylor and Travis's wedding. I don't care that Adam Sandler married them. I don't care that Travis Kelce cried. I'm also not surprised about that. What I'm talking about is that Mitchell Robinson, NBA champion, Mitchell Robinson today had to write a novel to tell us why he broke his knuckle. Y'all, we didn't need the novel. In fact, we already knew, Mitchell. We figured that you punched something. That's all we figured. And he hit his truck. He said he was going through some things. I'm telling you, a novel, Kerry. Going through some things in life, we all are. I'm not making fun of that, but you know what I'm saying? And then he says that he hits his truck. And then he says other things. So, like, he wrote this novel, and now I have more questions that I didn't know I was going to have questions to. You get what I'm saying?
6: Yes.
4: Like, he put in this whole novel, he put, I'm a compassionate private person who loves country music. What does it have to do with anything? Also, were you listening to country music when you punched your car?
1: Probably.
4: There were just so many details that were unnecessary. And also, you won. You didn't need to tell us all. It didn't matter anymore. But instead, you opened up all of these questions to basically just tell us that you had a moment and that we all had, and you punched your car. That's it. You know, you could have left me thinking that you punched someone, because that's what I thought. We don't need to know everything.
0: Well, I think they're punching cars in Brazil because Norway has just scored again.
4: Yeah.
0: Erling Haaland a goal.
1: Haaland again.
0: As Monty was ranting about Mitchell Robinson, back of the net. Now in stoppage time, Norway leads Brazil by a score of 2-0. likely headed to the quarterfinals, or they will face the winner of England and Mexico, which comes up later tonight. He's Kerry Rhodes. I'm Dan Beyer. Jaylen Brown, a Sixer. That's next. We are Bucks.
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8: The run game has got to factor into this offense somehow, Nate, but that also goes back to Sean has to have a willingness to lean on that run game, frankly. Lean on that run game. And I don't know that with Davis Webb taking over, if that's going to be something that actually happens. See, that's what's going to, it's what'll get curious to me. Will Davis Webb, if he wants to run the ball more, we've been doing gut feels a lot today. If Davis Webb, let's say, decides he wants to run the ball more and push it more towards 40-60 or 45-55, do you think Sean lets him?
12: Andy, he will run the ball exactly as many times as Sean Payton wants him to.
8: I don't disagree.
12: I think Davis Webb is there to push the buttons better, but the motherboard is still standing over there.
8: Look, man, I there's nothing wrong with it, and then it needed to happen. But to your point, Davis Webb is there. Look, Davis Webb's there to make this whole thing go faster.
12: Yeah.
8: That's really all it is to it.
12: Yeah.
8: He said it, like I said. He gave us a hint to that as to what he's, or Sean, I guess, kind of hinted at it in his final comments that we got from him on the last day of minicamp, or he said, as we talked about it, you know, what are we going to call this? What are we going to call that? You're calling things different names. Not Sean doesn't need to rename his plays. He doesn't need to rework his vernacular if he doesn't want to. But because the modern NFL player is used to not calls that are long, they want to speed this thing up by making sure they get the one-word play call or whatever it is that lets everybody know in a faster fashion what we're doing. Let's get to the line and let Bo have a look at things.
12: Yeah, score, clock, and, you know, defensive look are going to dictate how many times Davis Webb calls run plays this year. And they are all going to be, you know, I would assume very pre-planned along with Sean Payton as to what it's going to look like. But I say that for run plays. I say that for the passing game. I say that for how either risky or risk-averse their play calling is going to be. I think it's going to be well ironed out way before they get to Sunday.
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15: We are. 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
4: Norway came ready to play against Brazil.
16: Fjelder up. He's been busy since the count. Haaland scores again! Norway lead! The Northern Lights are shining!
4: You just started all on Fox TV. Erling Haaland actually with 2 goals for Norway, who is about to eliminate Brazil from the World Cup. They are up 2-0 in the final minute of the match. Still to come on Fox TV, Mexico and England. That is set to start around 8 p.m. Eastern time. Flo Balogun is going to be available to play in USA's round of 16 match against Belgium on Monday. The FIFA disciplinary committee has suspended the red card, and Balogun will now be on a probationary period of 1 year. In baseball, the White Sox lead the Guardians 7-6, top of the eighth inning, while the Tigers are up on the Rangers 6-2, bottom of the eighth. I'm Monty Bolaños.

0: plays, the sounds of the game, the interviews, the breaking news, the top stories. When it goes down, we'll cover it here. Your Fox Sports Sunday is right now. 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
1: It's just a matter of time before Norway moves on to the quarterfinals of the World Cup. As you heard Monty Bolaños tell you that Brazil are likely on their way out, as Norway has that 2-0 victory, the first of two huge matches today in the World Cup. No, that's Mary Mack saying that. You're talking to someone who's 25% Norwegian, okay? Look, Monty's for it. She's all for Norway. How about this? Usher would sing, Norway, Norway, right?
2: There you go.
1: Right, Kerry?
3: Yeah, you're right.
1: I don't know the line, the next line. I know it's not.

0: Empire. Easy as 1, 2, 3, 4 coming up next hour. Little mix of World Cup.
1: Oh, no.
0: NBA.
1: Okay.
0: Maybe some Major League Baseball well. You'll have your lifelines of Mary Mack, Monty Bolaños, and Bo Benson. But Bo's busy right now because his gears are grinding.
2: You know what really grinds my gears?
3: Just knock it off.
4: Okay.
5: You don't know what you're talking about, do you?
4: Are you?
6: You gotta be kidding me.
7: You know what's really bugging me today, you guys?
0: What's that?
7: I slept wrong on my back or my shoulder, so I can't rotate my head. That's what's bugging me.
0: Welcome to old age.
7: Yeah, for real. What's really bothering me, though, is this LeBron and Rich Paul choosing to go the you're not breaking up with me because I'm breaking up with you route with the Los Angeles Lakers. The whole media tour this week where it's just like, yeah, you know. I've seen so many people bringing up the Westbrook trade and how that permanently damaged LeBron's relationship with the Lakers. You asked for him.
1: Yep.
7: You and Anthony Davis went to his house to plan it out and how it would all work. And now that you're leaving, it's suddenly the thing that caused the massive rift with you and the team. It's just really obnoxious. The whole the whiteboard thing is funny to me.
0: Oh, it's great. It's magnificent.
7: It's so LeBron, so Rich Paul. I think oil was one of the benefits of Dallas.
1: Oil? Yeah.
7: I think
1: oil, like, baseball, and barbecue.
7: Is LeBron going to go mine the oil fields? Is that his next stop?
1: Probably.
7: He's going to have a picture like the KD My Next Journey, but it's just going to be like the Sitgo logo or something on his chest. Like,
0: when
7: that's cheesy.
0: When LeBron starts wearing Houston Oilers logos, it's not because of the Houston Oilers.
1: Exactly.
0: It's because of all the oil in Texas.
7: Oh, man. So that was that's really annoying. The other part of this, too, it's very LeBron. But how about the idea of LeBron going to Golden State just in general? Does that not annoy you guys?
0: It's funny because the conversation of are they must-see TV, and I don't think it's as appealing as it would have been, say, a couple of years ago. It doesn't do much for me, to be quite honest with you.
1: Well, it would be must-see TV for me. I want to see who would tap out first old age.
7: Yeah, no, that's what I'm saying. It's must-see TV as Golden Girls, and it's the same thing. They would never be healthy. They wouldn't. It doesn't fit. Like, LeBron and Steph would be fun, but you still have Draymond. And how about the fact that the Warriors were under 500 last year? LeBron doesn't make them.
0: He could turn them around, Bo.
7: LeBron does not make that a playoff team in the West. They would probably still be in the play-in.
0: I told Monty the nickname I heard was Olden State, which I thought was very funny.
7: I just like the unction.
0: The unction.
1: Olden State, yeah. Polonies.
0: Olden Polonies. Olden. Our teammate here at Fox Sports Radio. But
7: the other part of it, too, is does that not just destroy LeBron's reputation in your mind?
0: Yeah, that's...
1: Yes, of course.
7: Wait, can you imagine Michael Jordan being like, you know what, I'm going to spend the last 2 years of my career with the Detroit Pistons. Or Kobe being like, I'm going to go sign with Boston to finish my career.
0: Yes, absolutely.
1: That's true.
7: That would be... I would get the Jumpman logo tattooed on my behind, and I would ride harder for Michael Jordan than the Gen Z kids who never even saw him play. If LeBron chose to go to Golden State.
0: Again, I will give the Lakers credit for how they are letting LeBron control this narrative your first gear that was grinded.
7: They don't care anymore.
0: Like, yeah, in that part, like that they ended up moving on.
7: Because it doesn't matter. Like with LeBron, it doesn't matter. You could treat him as good as you want, but if he feels slighted. Like, I think you've brought it up, Dan, but the getting upset because they chose to give J.J. Redick a game ball rather than him
1: because
7: of some milestone. It was in Atlanta or something, and it was like J.J. Redick's 100th career win, but it was also like LeBron becoming the all-time scoring leader points and or playoffs and regular season. Something stupid.
0: Yeah.
7: And LeBron got upset because he didn't get the game ball.
0: Which is, it's like when you start to get into that stuff, and then they showed like the video of it, of I think it's Rob Pelinka who ended up like interjecting. It all just sets up the narrative, and I've said it enough here. I think this marriage was over a long, long time ago, and now it's just the Lakers allowing Rich Paul and them to control this narrative.
7: I don't know if you guys noticed earlier today, so VJ asked Chris to put on the Rangers-Tigers game on TV.
0: Okay.
7: Couldn't do it because every single game today is on Peacock. In what Major League Baseball is calling Star Spangled Sunday.
0: What?
7: Nobody has Peacock.
0: No.
7: Who has Peacock?
0: I do.
1: You got it, dude?
0: I do, yes. Because the Big Ten, for years, it had games on there. Golf action as well. So I am a Peacock subscriber.
7: Every single MLB game on the fourth leading streaming service today is very brutal. And then last thing for me, just the concept of me knowing anything at all about Taylor Swift's wedding. Everything I've learned about this is against my will.
1: Yep.
0: Well,
7: I don't care.
0: I'll say this. I'll end it on a good note along those lines. You know how Peacock saved me? I got behind on Real Housewives of Rhode Island, and then they got to the reunion. So then when the reunion starts airing on Bravo, they show other episodes from earlier on in the season on my DVR. So that erased the ones that I didn't watch yet because I only had the max set at 5. So I went to Peacock and was able to catch up on my episodes of The Real Housewives of Rhode Island. New season of Orange County coming up this week. Mm-mm. Carry On comes up next year on Fox Sports Radio. We are Fox Sports.
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22: Norway is headed to the quarterfinals of the World Cup for the first time after eliminating five-time World Cup champions Brazil 2-1. Erling Haaland with two goals in the win. It's the first time since 1990 that Brazil will not be in the quarterfinals. Still to come, Mexico and England. That's going to start on Fox TV around 8 p.m. Eastern Time. Flo Balogun will be available to play in USA's round of 16 match against Belgium on Monday. The FIFA Disciplinary Committee has suspended the red card that was issued to him during the round of 32. Balogun will now be on a probationary period of 1 year. In Major League Baseball, the Marlins still blanking the A's 8-0, top of the eighth inning. Mariners shutting out the Blue Jays 3-0, bottom of the eighth inning. At Wimbledon, on the women's side, Naomi Osaka defeated world number one Aryna Sabalenka to head to the quarterfinals. I'm Monty Bolaños.